0: when I was not fortunate enough to present Mr. Wilson.
1: Ralph Wilson, yeah. Jr., that was 2009. Ron Woodson's our next guest here after our chat with you, Chris Berman, and he was in that class. And I'll never forget that day because you presented Ralph Wilson, Jr., and this was back in the day.
0: Except the one you did when I was not fortunate enough to present Mr. Wilson.
1: Ralph Wilson, yeah. Jr., that was 2009. Ron Woodson's our next guest here.

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0: fight like hell. 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

0: the majors or any other team. I just don't understand how a general manager or a coach can simply say, well, once we're healthy, you can't guarantee that. Because as soon as one player comes back, this notion of, well, once we're healthy,
1: yeah.
0: I don't care if it's the Yankees, who happen to be the team that I do root for in the majors, or any other team. I just don't understand how a general manager or a coach can simply say, well, once we're healthy, you can't guarantee that. Because as

0: all 17 schools.
1: We got to be a tough team. We got to be a connected team.
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5: Amber and Ian.
6: 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Jalen Hurts ends up being a second-tier quarterback, and not just a second-tier quarterback, but 17th on this list.
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1: I'm John Ryder on the baseball scoreboard. They're heading to the bottom of the 10th in Arizona. The Dodgers lead the Diamondbacks 2-1 on a Shohei Ohtani RBI single in the top of the 10th. Dodgers looking to snap a 7-game losing streak.

24, not to mention Julius Peppers. That was a really large class. So it was Freeney, Hester, Andre Johnson, Julius Peppers, Patrick Willis, all in 2024. That was a massive class. In the year prior to that, Darrell Revis, Rondé Barber, Joe Klecko. Where do you rate this one in recent history over the last four or five cycles? So it was Freeney, Hester, Andre Johnson, Julius Peppers, Patrick Willis, all in 2024. That was a massive class. In the year prior to

0: Sound. The Dodgers looking to snap a long losing streak, and it goes extras in Arizona. The final call on AM 570 LA Sports.
1: 0-2 pitch. Curveball. Ground ball back to Dreyer. He throws the second one on the first. Double play! And the Dodgers win! A game-ending double play started by Jack Dreyer. And the Dodgers win it in extra innings 2-1. And end the seven-game losing skid.
2: That was John Ryder with our top sound. We continue here on SportsCenter all night. More WNBA action. The two teams with the best records in the WNBA, the 22-9 Las Vegas Aces and the 25-7 Minnesota Lynx, the two teams with the shortest odds to win the WNBA title. They squared off. Asia Wilson, 12 straight 20-point games, tied for the fourth longest streak in WNBA history. The Lynx would go on to win it 98-87 over the Aces. Avisa Collier with 22 points and 6 rebounds. Olivia Miles had a strong game for Minnesota as well. 26 points, 7 assists, and 4 rebounds. She becomes the fastest player to score 600 points and 150 assists in WNBA history. And again, an 11-point victory by the Lynx over the Aces. Asia Wilson, 16 points and 8 rebounds, tied for her fewest points in a game this season. And Collier with 20 or more points in 3 of the 6 games played this season in 81 career games, fourth most in franchise history behind Maya Moore. Collier, again, strong game, 22 points. Lynx head coach Cheryl Reeve on her performance.
3: She played defense different than the last game, so that was nice to see. And she was setting the tone. And, you know, as a captain, she was, you know, taking ownership for what needed to happen. And then I told her, you know, half your shots from three is a really good space for us. And so, you know, obviously she was getting those opportunities and cashing in, and then also doing work in the paint. And, you know, I think initially there was some thought about how do you play Tashi and Fee if they like the same spots. But those two play really well off of each other. Tashi understands how to space for her and then what to do. You know, if Fee doesn't get it, then it comes to Tashi to play the next action. And so that pairing has been really good for us. And Fee was the Fee's color.
2: Cheryl Reeve on the Lynx victory and Avisa Collier's performance. Other game in the WNBA, the Fire taking on the Storm. Seattle versus Portland. Portland just 4-10 in their last 14 games. Bridget Carlton hitting from downtown for the Fire on WNBA League Pass.
4: Winner going on the dribble handoff. It gets to Carlton, and she is money! A sniper from long range. What a hit. It extends the lead to 15.
2: She had 4 3-pointers in the game, 24 points total for Carlton, her 8th 20-point game this season. The Fire knock off the Storm 100-93. Still more to come, including from the Hall of Fame induction ceremony in Canton, Ohio. Plus, could the Red Sox make it 10 in a row? We'll find out. 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
1: Chris Berman here on the Rich Eisen Show, the master of ceremonies of tomorrow's events in the Tom Benson Football Stadium, where
2: Drew Brees is going in, fittingly.
1: Yeah, exactly. But you were just mentioning on the radio, TV side of things, now the radio audience is back, that the enshrinement ceremony used to be for years on the steps of the Hall of Fame. And I just took a look at the actual lawn space in between the steps and I-77. And those.

0: Amber, and Ian.
1: The USC Trojans and the Notre Dame Fighting Irish will renew their rivalry.
2: It's a big deal because you want your greatest rivalries. 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It is the rivalries. 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
1: I'm Nick DeLuca. Good Sunday morning. Commanders losing their left tackle, Laremy Tunsil, suffering a torn triceps in practice yesterday, will miss at least a significant portion of the regular season. He's set for surgery. Recovery time typically 4 to 6 months.

Bristol has been one of the NFL's top tackles throughout his career, was the only commander named to the top 10 at his position in ESPN's recent survey of coaches and executives. Tunsil signed a two-year extension in the offseason, giving him $61.5 million in total throughout his career, was the only commander named to the top 10 at his position in ESPN's recent survey of coaches and executives.

0: live. 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

0: We are live on location, not in San Antonio. So we say, good morning, Canton. Good morning, Akron. Good morning, Berea. I'm not sure how we say that. But Medina and others in Ohio, this is the Pro Football Hall of Fame weekend edition of Laying Down the Law.
1: Yeah, good morning, everybody. Yeah, it's great to be here in Canton, actually in Cleveland right now, heading back to the San Antonio area, to Central Texas, but a great weekend had here in Canton, Ohio, for the Pro Football Hall of Fame.
0: Yeah, and the Saints fans came out

0: in droves, Chris.
1: Who dat was in the house all over the place. It was a big turnout for the New Orleans fans here to see Drew Brees being inducted into the Pro Football Hall of Fame. And what an event it was on Saturday afternoon, Steve.
0: Yeah. Hey, Edwin, did you watch it on TV? I'm going to check out and see if he kept up with the festivities.
2: I did watch it on TV.
0: So how did it look?
2: It looked great. Like you said, the Saints fans were at full force. I mean, it was like the Superdome almost when Drew was up there. But it looked great. I mean, it was a nice day outside, and all the speeches were great. And you know, Larry starting it off, and then Drew finishing it. I thought all five speeches were really good.
0: Yeah, and here's the thing. Chris brought up something that we were trying to figure out in induction order, because if you look, every year they put the inductees on the side of the museum. And so as they numbered them, Drew was actually in as first of the five, but he was the last to go when it comes to being inducted. So I think you just get your slot, and then you go from there with regards to, which makes sense, what order you go in. As Roger Craig was, I love this because they say it a lot on the golf channel weekends, the penultimate inductee. So that's the one before the last. They always say the penultimate hole before you finish in a golf course, 18 hole. I guess that one is coined by the PGA of America, but either way, that's how it went. It went Larry Fitzgerald, I think it was, then Adam Vinatieri, Luke Kuechly, Roger Craig, and then Drew Brees.
1: You know, and Larry started off the ceremony with a very eloquent speech, and it just went crazy from there. You know, Adam Vinatieri with his
0: jokes.
1: His jokes. You know, he started off, you know, as a normal speech, but then as everyone saw, he kind of went into his joke form and was on key. It was great.
0: Oh, Adam Vinatieri was on point. He clowned Belichick. You got to hear it. He said he couldn't be here because he was judging his girlfriend's cheerleading competition, which, once you knew that was in play, he followed up that one with, I got to play with the greatest quarterback ever, Drew Bledsoe, and the hits just came from there. And you figure a guy from South Dakota State and Yankton, which I've been to, I've actually celebrated a Thanksgiving there thanks to one of my schoolmates, had Thanksgiving dinner in Yankton, South Dakota. I never thought they were that funny. They were great people. But clearly, now I know not only can they cook Thanksgiving dinner in Yankton, they got jokes. That's South Dakota State.
1: Yeah, he is definitely on point. Had the entire stadium in laughter, and it was just a great delivery throughout the rest of the speech with the rest of his jokes. And, you know, actually, it rained that morning early. There was water on the stadium floor, but the sun came out. The clouds were there just enough to keep us a little cool, and then they went away. But all in all, a great ceremony on Saturday afternoon for the Pro Football Hall of Fame.
0: So, Edwin and the listeners, I got a chance to catch up with a former Texas high school player from Central Texas, who I coached on 7-on-7 during the – did you watch the game on Thursday night?
2: I did. It was actually entertaining football for, you know, a preseason game. I mean, it came down to the last play, but, you know, it was cool to see Haynes King, you know, perform and play well, you know, former Aggie and then Georgia Tech player, and Carson Beck played well, but it was good football for first preseason games. Those games are usually sloppy and, you know,

0: of penalties, a lot of drops, mistakes, but it was as entertaining as a preseason game as you can get.
1: Agreed. Haynes King, a Longview Lobo and state champion, as his dad was his coach in high school, but also Casey Washington, number 88 for the Carolina Panthers. He, from the Pflugerville Panthers. And so I had the privilege with a known NFL star from Texas Tech, and our guy Marcus Coleman. And he coached the defense, and I coached the offense for Coach George, longtime Coach George Herman, and had the chance, thanks to their offensive coordinator, to be a part of that. And Casey, looking to make the Carolina Panthers at wide receiver, had a tackle on the kickoff. Jeff Rogers, the OC, was pretty excited, a longstanding friend. But Casey Washington from Pflugerville was out there. Didn't get a chance because he didn't make the trip. My guy, Elijah Higgins from Austin Bowie, but he being one of the rotating tight ends for Todd McBride for the Arizona Cardinals. So a good night, like you said, a fantastic finish for the 2026 NFL season.
2: Yeah, Steve, all together really surprised me as well. You know, I mentioned, you know, we were sitting in the press box that, you know, I was really impressed with the number of passes that both teams had with receptions in the entire game. I mean, for being the first game of the season for the NFL this year, a lot of completed passes, which is out of the ordinary in a Pro Football Hall of Fame game. It wasn't a sloppy game, as Edwin said, and it was great. It was a good, really good game with a very exciting finish. I think the fans got what they paid for. You know, it was a great job, great game.
1: Yeah, and I don't think, you know, the running game looked decent. There was a lot of good runs, AJ Dillon and others for the Cardinals. Knight for the Cardinals. You know, want to give all the number 20s in the world respect. So look at that. And I don't think there was an interception in the game.
2: No, I think you're right, Steve. I don't think there was any interceptions. As you said, the ground game was great. I mean, a lot of great runs, a lot of great breaks for, you know, for some good yardage. It was an exciting game. It was an exciting game. I think everybody was pleased. Everybody was excited. It was electric night.
1: Yeah, I was happy for Haynes King. You know, as we mentioned, Edwin started with Texas A&M, then went to Georgia Tech. Was an ACC player of the year, and fighting behind a couple of solid quarterbacks. I think if they keep three, Carolina, Haynes King will be the third.
2: Yeah, I think so. You know, I was really surprised that Carson Beck stayed in the game as long as he did. I mean, he played most, if not the entire first half. And then I think he started a little bit in the second half.
1: He needs reps. I mean, you know, Jacoby Brissett knows what he's doing. You don't want to get a guy who's a veteran hurt in a game where it's basically threes and fours, and you're trying to fill out that final 53-man roster. And, of course, we had some entertaining football. Really not a bunch of mistakes, not a bunch of drops, although there was one, I think, towards the end of the game, and the guy from the Cardinals just laid out like that. And he said, yeah, that was probably going to maybe his last opportunity is trying to make a pass catch for the Arizona Cardinals. And he got his 15 seconds of fame as he laid on the turf there in Canton for a minute before the training staff came and got him. But all in all, you're right. I think we've seen a few of these games, and this one was competitive start to finish.
2: Yeah, Steve, it really was. And I, you know, a lot of athletes out there trying to make the team, they showed out. They really did. They came out to play, and the fans got a good game.
1: Yeah, and Edwin, they call it the Hall of Fame Village now, and what the Hall of Fame is doing since the cylindrical building that opened in 1964, they've added 2 million square feet of museum space behind that, but they're also buying up properties around. We've added the bubble that to, if you're driving up 35, it's akin to the bubble you probably see at the University of Texas there on the west side of 35. They've got one of those. They've got new AstroTurf practice fields to the west, stadium upgrades, and then they're putting in like a village of, they've got a Build-A-Bear in there, they've got eateries, and they continue to add to that Hall of Fame village.
2: Yeah, Steve, I think by next year, should we get the opportunity to go, you're going to have a water slide completed. I believe they're building a hotel as well. It's just the village is growing, and found out also that it is growing on the opposite side of the freeway. There were booths and music and stages and the like for people to enjoy on the outside. The village is growing. It's going to be really nice.
1: Yes, absolutely. And as we said, we are live from Cleveland, Ohio, where we spent the weekend in Canton for the Pro Football Hall of Fame weekend. We are laying down the law. We'll be back right here on 94.1 San Antonio Sports Star.
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0: We are on location in Ohio. That's right, Ohio. It is the Pro Football Hall of Fame weekend edition of Laying Down the Law. And again, shout outs to Akron, home of, yeah, the Witness. He's not coming back to Ohio, like the Pretender said, but his city's still here. That'd be LeBron James headed to Philly, and that's okay. But we are in Ohio, and we just got back from Canton, and we go to the phone lines, and we want to talk to a young lady that knows the Indianapolis Colts, and it was great. I think this was one of my favorite speeches of the afternoon. The great Adam Vinatieri, who has scored more points and kicked more important field goals than most in NFL history. Bring on Heather Lloyd. Heather, good morning.
1: Good morning. Welcome to the Midwest, the best place in the world.
0: Well,
1: only
0: I was to say when I
1: Pro Football Hall of Fame.
0: I used to say Midwest is best, and again, proving me right. But your guy, Adam Vinatieri, I think stole the show. He was unbelievable. And having a guy, and I've been to Yankton, South Dakota. Have a classmate from Nebraska. I've been to Yankton for Thanksgiving.
1: You have? Oh, my gosh.
0: I have.
1: I have
0: been to Yankton. And they weren't as funny. They had a heck of a Thanksgiving spread, though. It was like 19 farmers and me and my classmate there in Yankton. In fact, went out and enjoyed some nightlife in Yankton, South Dakota as well.
1: I didn't know there was nightlife in Yankton. Wow.
0: There is nightlife in Yankton, South Dakota, but I didn't know that we had Comedy Central. I knew Adam Vinatieri was a good golfer besides a field goal kicker, but man, he dropped the mic about four or five times in that speech. And again, I hope to catch it on replay on NFL Network.
1: Okay. Well, first of all, the craziest thing about that speech is that we never really saw that side of Adam. Like, you would see that side of him if you talked to him personally one-on-one. But in the Colts locker room, he was always like the politician. I always told him that he needed to run for office when he was done with football because he's just so good that way, you know. Always said the right thing, always, you know. So to see him get up at the Pro Football Hall of Fame and in his speech to drop bombs on Tom Brady, Bill Belichick, and then drop a joke about, you know, Pat McAfee holding his balls, you know, I mean, that was absolutely stunned because I'm like, oh my gosh, he never talked like that in the, you know, in the Colts locker room ever. But you know what I think? I think he's like, heck, I'm in the Hall of Fame now. I'm going to say whatever I want, right?
0: Exactly. And
1: what are they going to do to me now? I'm in the Hall of Fame. I can say whatever I want.
0: He's multiple Super Bowl champions and Hall of Famer and most points scored.
1: I was just going to say, and the most impressive of all of those is most points in NFL history. I mean, I'll tell you what, the only person who's surprised that Adam Vinatieri is in the Hall of Fame is Adam Vinatieri. Because as he started knocking off some of these records later in his career, you know, and breaking Morton Anderson's record, who's in the Hall of Fame, we would start talking about this, and he always said, hey, you know, it's hard for kickers. This is not a given. I mean, it's tough for kickers to get in the Hall of Fame. We're sitting here going, okay, but you just knocked off the records of kickers in the Hall of Fame. Like, you're going to be in the Hall of Fame. He never thought this was a given. I'm just surprised.
0: I agree with him, though, Heather, because look how long it took Drew.

0: McPherson to get into the Hall of Fame. Cliff Branch and Ken Stabler get into the Hall of Fame, and they're not even on the planet. They have passed. And then, you know, Roger Craig, if you have Joe Montana, Steve Young, Jerry Rice, and no Roger Craig, the first 1,000-yard rusher and receiver ever, and you score 3 touchdowns in the Super Bowl, and you got to wait 30 years?
1: You're right. He was right. But we're all thinking, you're crazy. Of course you're going in the Hall of Fame, and you're going in as soon as you retire, you know. But it's not a given. You just never know. I mean, we've watched people. I mean, Reggie Wayne, you know, Colts wide receiver, we've watched him for years and years, you know, almost make it, and then not make it. So he's right. You don't know. But I just thought he was more of a given than he thought he was. But yeah, it was great yesterday. He's just all-time, you know, all-time greatest kicker, greatest guy, greatest everything. I mean, and to see the teammates that showed up to support him, too, was really fun. Matt Hasselbeck was there. Those two got really tight when Hasselbeck was here as our backup quarterback. Andrew Luck, Jack Doyle, Jack Muhort. I mean, really, like, that group there is some of my favorite guys that I ever, you know, ever interacted with in the Colts locker room. Just great players and really great people. So it's always fun to see them all, you know, gathered together celebrating one of their own.
0: Talking to Heather Lloyd, formerly with the Indianapolis Colts, the Blue Mare, as we affectionately call her. I know that you have pigskin and pearls as well. But, I didn't see that coming. I'm telling you, I really had a question mark when it came to Adam Vinatieri because, you know, as in the NBA, right, we have the nickname for Robert Horry as Big Shot Rob, right? Big Shot Rob, because he was always dropping them. I don't know. Did y'all have a nickname for Adam Vinatieri? You know, Clutch Kicker Adam. What do you call it?
1: Yep, he was Automatic Adam, Mr. Clutch. The best nickname for Adam Vinatieri, though, was Tony Dungy's. He just called him Money. And every time he made a kick, if the camera panned to Tony Dungy, you could see him mouthing Money every time he made a kick. It was just great. It was, yeah. I mean, he was Money Vinatieri because he was always, when he stepped up, he was always Money. Do you know, I can tell you this honestly. I think I probably missed 75% of his kicks because I didn't even watch. Because I knew what was going to happen. I knew what was going in. So he, you know, they would get a touchdown. He'd get up to hit the extra point, or he'd step up and, you know, step up to kick a field goal. And I would look at my phone. I'd start doing other things because I know where this is going. And then on the off chance that it didn't go in and you kind of heard a gasp or whatever, then I'd look up and be like, wait, was there an earthquake? Like was there a sink? Did a sinkhole swallow up? What happened? Like, he doesn't miss.
0: So he's like Automatica Grammatica. Remember that?
1: That was the
0: nickname?
1: Yes, I do. He was that automatic, though, that most of the time I didn't even watch when he kicked because I knew what was going on.
0: No.
1: I mean,
0: that's
1: huge something.
0: Weapon.
1: And guess what? Since then, I've held my breath almost every time we've had a kicker kick. So I do miss those automatic days, let me tell you.
0: Yeah, no. You know, he was put in the spotlight so many times as a player. And I know people say, they're just a kicker. And you also say, you have one job.
1: Yeah.
0: This guy took that one job serious. And I mean, as you mentioned and as you say, I think if I had a choice of a kicker in all the NFL, he's probably one. I'm trying to think of any other kickers that I would say, okay. I mean, you had Justin Tucker. Who's pretty darn good as well.
1: Yeah. Well, and the Patriots moved on with
0: Guess what? He was pretty darn good, too,
1: you know?
0: My guy, he's from Georgetown, Texas. Mason Crosby. Mason Crosby's pretty legit. So, Chris, no. Chris, he's mouthing Chris Jackie from UTEP. Chris Jackie is not in the top anything of anything. You're such a homer, dude. I look at you and I'm like, Chris, you got Morton Anderson before him. You got Mark Mosley before him. You got Rafael Septien and those dudes. You got Aubrey. You got Brandon Aubrey now making 6,500. And you go, yeah. Chris Jackson? Yeah. Are you kidding me? He hit the stupid button. I'm sorry. I just said it. You can't. You insulted all the kickers we just named. Jan Stenerud is a hell of a better kicker than freaking Chris Jackie. It's not even close, bro. I mean, Jan Stenerud was the first kicker to ever go in the Hall of Fame.
1: Well, you know what Adam Minateri did, too, that really set him apart? Is, like, his teammates will say this, too, is that they never looked at him as a kicker. You know, he was an athlete. He was a team leader. He was, you know, he was as dialed in as anyone was. My buddies at Wish TV did an interview yesterday with Matt Hasselbeck. Anthony Calhoun chatted with him, and Hasselbeck said one of the most nervous times he's ever had in his NFL career was when he had to hold for Vinatieri on a Friday practice once because Adam was such a perfectionist about exactly how he wanted that ball. So, you know, Hasselbeck goes out there and has to hold for him in a practice. And he said it was one of the most stressful things he ever did because the bar was so high. And guess right. what? That's why this guy's in the Hall of Fame, because that bar was so high. And if you were going to step in and be part of his, you know, the fourth down army, as we would call them, you had to get it right. There was no room for error.
0: So did you ever get a chance to interview Adam or sit down with him and talk to him?
1: I talked to him almost every day in the Colts locker room for 5 years. Yeah. I mean, we were born a week apart. We're both from northern states. I'm from Minnesota. He's from South Dakota. We have lots to chat about. We chatted about the music we grew up with, like, I mean, everything. And you know what? Honestly, as the locker room got younger, you know, I really did gravitate towards those guys who I had more in common with. And, of course, it depended on the stories that we're working on, too. But, yeah, I mean, it's like, like if there's downtime and whoever you're waiting for is in the locker room or whatever, you just go and you start chatting with people. And, yeah, I mean, he was definitely one of those guys who I talked to all the time. I mean, and one, because he's such a good guy, but also we just had a lot in common. And it was always fun to catch up with him. And both him and Hasselbeck and – there were guys, like the stories that I was doing were more non-traditional. You know, sometimes I was doing stories on, you know, football and stats and all that. But a lot of the time we were talking about their dogs and their families and their fashion and, you know, and the featurey stuff that I did. So I couldn't get those questions in a media scrum, you know. So yeah. Adam is one of those guys who would always wait around afterwards and make sure that I got the question, you know, that the questions asked that I needed of him once the media scrum was over. So I always really appreciated that too. So he always
0: talking
1: saved
0: to Heather Lloyd.
1: I needed a question for him from him. Just really, I mean, one of the all time greats, and also just one of the all time great guys. So, and everyone says that about him.
0: I would have to agree. I mean, the Midwestern aspect of y'all, good natured folks. So, as you said, you hung out and had a chance to speak with him for 5 years as you were part of the Indianapolis Colts organization. Pondering now, maybe doing some memoirs, given that he is in the Hall of Fame, do you think you can muster up something for us? After hearing his speech, I want a book about Adam Vinatieri, because I bet you he has stories and he's going to drop them like there's no tomorrow. I'd run out and get his book yesterday.
1: Oh, I mean, this guy could do anything. He could write a book. He could run for office. I mean, he could do anything. Because that's who he is. But when you hear him talk about his upbringing and the time I mean, what did he say yesterday? You know, greatness is built on empty practice fields when it's below zero. I mean, do you know how hard a football is when it's, you know, below zero?
0: Yeah.
1: High? I mean, you want to go kick that thing?
0: Dude.
1: That's how he came up.
0: Yeah. Well, no, I was just wondering if you may take the time to, you know, approach him and say, hey, Adam, you know, since we have a lot of commonalities and, you know, followed your career from the Colts forward, if you may, as the journalist.
1: It would be a fantastic book to write. It would.
0: So that's what I'm saying. I'm just throwing an idea out there because I think, as you said, it'd be a very

0: interesting perspective since you got the opportunity.
1: And I should have done it. And I should have done it 2 years ago and released it this weekend, right?
0: Right. But you're not about, you know, you never get.
1: Where were you?
0: Interesting perspective since you got the opportunity.
1: I should have done it. And I should have done it 2 years ago and released it this weekend, right?
0: Right. But you're not about.

0: and then fast forwarding and watching him get inducted into the Football Hall of Fame. I mean, that's got to be, and you know what? Anyone who does that too, and is fortunate enough to have their parents there to see it, that's another thing, you know, because a lot of those
1: right.
0: people go into the, by the time they go into the Hall of Fame, their parents aren't around anymore. So what a blessing it was for him to have his family there and have his parents there who supported him this whole way.
1: Absolutely. And again, we're talking to Heather Lloyd, formerly of the Indianapolis Colts organization. We got to see Roger Craig's mother, who's 90 plus, doing a little dancing on the dance floor. Yeah.
0: Amazing.
1: Yeah. Oh, he had, you know, you're from Minnesota, so I want to give credit before we go to break. We had your Minnesota native Morris Day. And the time we had Jerome, the
0: no
1: mirror.
0: No way! Oh, I love that. I love
2: yeah,
0: goes back to my Prince days.
2: Night.
0: Oh, that's a good nostalgia there.
2: And he did a tribute to Prince during his show.
0: Oh, of course he
2: during
0: did.
2: The evening. So it was a great evening, and he was just like he was back in the day.
0: So amazing! I spent a lot of my summers. Out on Lake Minnetonka, which Prince had a huge estate out there, and not when I was growing up, but later down the road, and it actually made an appearance in Purple Rain. But no, those were good days. Summertime.
1: You made an appearance in Purple Rain.
0: I did not. That was actually the first R-rated movie I ever saw. By the way, my aunt took me to see Purple Rain when I was in middle school. But there was a reference to Lake Minnetonka in Purple Rain. Growing up in Minnesota in the summertime, good times. Wake up every day and decide what lake you're going to go to.
1: Well, there's 10,000 of them. That's why Minneapolis Lakers, when they moved to L.A., that is why they have the nickname Lakers. They came from Minnesota.
0: Exactly.
1: So a lot of people didn't know.
0: Lakes.
1: They think that. That's right. They think that Los Angeles started and ended in the City of Angels, but no, they moved from Minnesota west to Los Angeles. They had Big Mikan. Bob Mikan? Is it Bill Mikan?
0: I honestly don't know.
1: Who won with the Minneapolis Lakers, and then they moved out to Los Angeles. Well, listen, Heather, thank you so much. Great to
0: chat with you guys. I need my life filled with football again. So Hall of Fame weekend is always the start of that, which makes it super fun. So enjoy
1: Absolutely.
0: What's left of it. I'm sure you guys are heading out soon, right?
1: Yes, we are. We are still in Ohio though, and feeling the Midwest where the pro football roots began in 1920. And we will.
0: And by the way, shout out to Canton and the Football Hall of Fame. Tell people to go and see it if they haven't. It's just an incredible shrine to football.
1: You're absolutely correct. And building more and more every day. Well, we will check back with you throughout the season. We appreciate you. Thanks for kicking off the football weekend with us, as always. And congrats on your man.
0: Happy to do it.
1: Class of 2026.
0: Vinny.
1: Absolutely.
0: Great class.
1: It was. It is. It is. So we will check back with you. Thanks again. And we're going to go to break. This is Laying Down the Law. We are live from Ohio. Yes, the Pro Football Hall of Fame. We'll be back after this on 94.1 San Antonio Sports Star.
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0: We're back. We are on location in Ohio. It is the Pro Football Hall of Fame weekend. He is Chris. I am Steve. We are laying down the law, and it is. It's been a good weekend, Chris. Power packed.
1: It really has, Steve. You know, getting here on Thursday morning, getting the opportunity to take a walk at Guardian at Progressive Field to watch the Guardians play an afternoon baseball game, and then heading down to Canton to celebrate the Pro Football Hall of Fame. It was an action-packed weekend. We accomplished a lot, and we got to see a lot of good people, meet a lot of good people. Great time was had, I'm sure, for all.
0: Got to agree, and now we will do the show and then get ourselves back to Texas, but it was great to see, and can't be more happier for a guy like Drew Brees as well, an Austin native. Have had him on the show, and all-time great. I think they ought to put something up for him in town, you know, like they do here for LeBron. They should have a big mural downtown with Drew Brees on it. You know, he's the all-time leading leader in passing yards. He's Super Bowl MVP. He's a Pro Football Hall of Famer. Come on, Austin, Texas. We got to figure this out. And his dad, Chip, and I played on the same softball team and got that dub T-shirt, champions of the league. So, it was great to see the Chaparrals represented in Canton, Ohio.
1: Yeah, it was great. You saw a lot of his high school teammates there, you know, celebrating him as he was inducted into the Pro Football Hall of Fame.
0: And we got Hoodat all over the place.
1: Turnout for these, the
0: Hoodat's falling out of the shops and everything like that. But let's do this. We're going to go to break. We're going to come back. Yes, it's great to see the Chaparrals, the Boilermakers, the Hoodats. But I am partial to my Nebraska Cornhuskers. We're going to talk about a man who should have been in way before this past weekend, the man of 1,000. The man of 1,000 yards, and we will get to that right after this. We are laying down the law. It is a Pro Football induction weekend, and we are in Ohio. But, of course, you hear us on 94.1 San Antonio Sports Talk.
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fortunate enough to be a part of the induction party for the one and only Thousand, the initial, the three-time Super Bowl champion, the man who scored three touchdowns in a Super Bowl, and

0: fellow alum from the University of Nebraska, Go Big Red and Cornhuskers, the younger brother of Roger Craig, Artez Craig. Artez, good morning and welcome to Laying Down the Law.
1: Hey, how you doing, guy?
0: We are going and going. We're excited. Can't thank you and your family enough for having us throughout the weekend and getting to meet all of the fantastic family, you, your wife, your older brother, and, of course, the man of the hour, the man in Canton now, the one and only number 33, Roger Craig.
1: I love the intro with Morris Day at a Time. That was pretty nice.
0: Well, if people don't know, somehow y'all brought Morris Day at a Time between the party last night. And, I love it. I'm a bigger Morris Day fan than I am Chris.
1: Oh, that's awesome. That's awesome.
0: Morris fits my character and craziness better than Prince. So
1: I'm glad
0: that's why I said
1: you guys get on the dance floor. That was pretty cool. You guys just standing
0: she
1: there.
0: Did. She did.
1: On the dance floor.
0: Well, the beverages were very good.
1: The beverages were very good. I don't drink, but I heard they were pretty strong, too.
0: We spaced them out. We spaced them out, Artez. We spaced them out. And,
1: you spaced them out pretty good, huh?
0: yeah, we did. But the dance floor was where it's at. We have some great clips. We have some great pictures with you and everyone. And
1: I'm just glad you got the jersey sign. That's pretty cool.
0: You know, when I met Roger Craig, your brother, in Houston in the early 2000s, he was so attentive and kind, saw the national championship ring. We just talked about Nebraska and just what a great atmosphere was. He never mentioned Curtis, which I had to get that as I started studying, up on this weekend, or you to be, but I knew he had, siblings, but, to reach into y'all's lives is not the easiest thing to do because the focus is all on Roger.
1: Yeah, and he idolized Curtis. We all did, basically. And Kurt, people don't understand, but Roger wore 33 in the pros because of Curtis. That was Curtis's high school and college number. Curtis didn't go to the pros, but Roger, when he made pros, he said, "I'm gonna make sure I wear my big brother's jersey number 33." A lot of people don't know that story.
0: Well, that's why we want to have you on the show. And Curtis's daughter lives down the street from us in Austin, Texas. So how crazy is that? You got to come and say hello, and you can stay with us. It's not a problem. And we can, again, like I mentioned, there's the capital of Texas, Nebraskans club.
1: Right.
0: I have a club in San Antonio, and they've got great leadership down the road on 35.
1: So let me ask
0: Texas,
1: you,
0: Nebraskans are everywhere.
1: What's it like walking around in your Husky gear in Austin? Do you get any crazy looks?
0: Oh, yeah. I get a lot of flack. And we beat you. What position did you play? And they kind of get quiet. Because I have these three rings that show that I'm a conference champion and then national championship. And you played where? And then it usually gets quiet. I said, Walmart. Aisle 7, when you bought the shirt, it says Texas. Okay, no problem. No problem. You beat me.
1: That's awesome. That is awesome. Yeah.
2: When that happens, he does that.
0: What number were you? Yeah. So this is the craziness of this, and we were just talking about Adam Vinatieri and everything like that. The wait times for the Hall of Fame to happen. It's crazy because you see a guy like Lou Kuechly that goes in, young man, your brother, more mature.
1: Yeah.
0: And, I'm glad that everyone got to experience it, but, man, that he should have been in when I met him in the early 2000s.
1: Oh, yeah. Even, I would say even after 5 years of the league and when you're eligible. I mean, what he did in NFL, first time you get a, 1,000, 1,000, three touchdowns in the Super Bowl. No one's ever done that before. He led the league in as a receiver, as a fullback at one time. I mean, we go on and on. He was player of the year and NFL player of the year, offensive player of the year in '88. And like his owner said, he should have been MVP, co-MVP of the Super Bowl with Joe Montana.
0: There are a lot of accolades. Now, with that said, how do you feel as being the little brother of Roger Craig, Pro Football Hall of Fame inductee 2026?
1: I'm just proud. We all looked up to Curtis, but what Roger accomplished is amazing. We know his work ethic. We had two parents that were, you know, very, very much involved in our lives, you know, and what he accomplished is amazing. You know, we lost a father, when Roger was 18. I was 14 at the time, but my mother, she's a pretty strong lady. So what Roger has accomplished is basically because of them, no doubt about it.
0: And from Davenport, Iowa, you have to go, wow, this is a heck of a ride, because you know how Husker football is and how your brothers were looked up to by that whole state, and just the support that is given to Nebraska athletes. And then, you know, the 49ers, when Roger Craig played, they were unstoppable. And to be able to now look at him and say, wow, you belong in that bus room. You can see him every year now, and he'll be able to come back and wear his gold jacket and be among the greats like Emmitt Smith, Marcus Allen, Terrell Davis, and other running backs, Tony Dorsett, who was amazing last night. I can't
1: think.
0: All of the other Hall of Famers that came out to show love and support to your brother.
1: Oh yeah, they did. Yeah, for just the fact that the guys did show up, you know, guys like Tony Dorsett and Eric Dickerson. Man, Eric Dickerson is still a pretty good sized man for his age. He's in great shape. But you know, Jerry Rice and all his teammates, Devontae Lott, even at Marcus Allen, you know, Roger played with 1 year with the Raiders. That was just pretty cool how they showed up for his party. That was awesome.
0: Yeah, Randall McDaniel, our guy Will Shields, Mike Haynes. It was a quarter of the hall. A quarter of the hall. Richard Dent. Thank you enough. And our girl, Kim Francis, and allowing us to come be a part of the evening and have the great entertainment and fun and enjoyment. And so I just, at a beginning, the first thank you, we wanted to have you on to get perspective and just, as you mentioned, I had bought the Nebraska jersey because as a fellow alum, I wanted that jersey a little bit more than the 49er jersey. But now I understand that 33 is what Curtis wore, and to get to talk to your older brother yesterday and hear from him and just listen to how cool he was, just as much as everybody else, and Elijah, and just really, y'all took us in like we were your neighbors. And for that, we thank you immensely. But we want to, of course, help you. And the shirt is on the way. I got the address. I already know where it is. I can put it in the mail this week.
1: Well, you hang on to that autographed jersey. You might even want to wear it so you don't lose it on the way back to Texas.
0: Oh, I got it stored. Don't tell anybody. I haven't seen any of the 49er fans, but I got it hidden away, and it will not be worn. It will be displayed and showcased. It will not be worn. No, not anymore. Yeah, but well, I'm glad that I
1: appreciate you. Appreciate you having me on the radio, and I'm looking forward to wearing that T-shirt so I can show it off to my niece. Say, look, I got a T-shirt from Austin, Texas. She might think it's funny, but that's cool.
2: Well, Artez, I want to say thanks from Steve and I.
1: Oh, no problem, man. Hey, thank you. I appreciate you, man. And
2: it was an absolute pleasure meeting your family, and you felt like family walking out. Go Big Red.
1: Right, you take care. Yes, sir.
0: All right, man. We appreciate you. Thanks. One down. We'll be back from OHIO. It is a Pro Football Weekend. We are laying down the law. This is 94.1. San Antonio Sports.
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0: Saints fans, enjoy the Pro Football Hall of Fame weekend as we will wait, and we got Cardinals fans as well. But like we said, we are enjoying OHIO. That means we get to have a visit and a talk to one of my teammates, the president of the Cleveland Guardians, the one and only Brian Barron. Brian, good morning and welcome back to Laying Down the Law.
1: Good morning, Steve.
0: Hey, man. How are you?
1: I'm doing well, thank you. I got a chance to see you earlier this week, so that always makes it a good week. You and Chris.
0: Hey, listen, thank you for all the hospitality. Thank you for, you know, taking time out, sharing your day with us. I mean, we come in, you're right in the middle of all game, and, you know, you got things to do. But making time for us and just being in the stadium and Progressive Field has been unbelievable. And we thank you for the time and all of the hospitality you show for us.
1: Absolutely.
0: So what do you think about this Pro Football Hall of Fame weekend? I mean, you're a football guy, but you're in baseball. You get the best of both.

0: in Cleveland, and they have the Rock and Roll Hall of Fame.
1: Exactly. You know what? I think it's a great thing. When you see former players coming back, that obviously the greatest of the great, the creme de la creme, it's fun to watch not only those players interact with one another, but it's really fun to watch the impact that they have on fans, that fans coming from all over the place, where they may have gone to high school, where they've gone to college, where they played professionally, the impact that sports have and the emotional connection they can create with fans is really something special. So it's a celebration not only for the players, but for the fans of those players.
2: We all have nicknames, right? So O'Brien for us is Box. So you put on the Major League Baseball All-Star Weekend. It's akin to any spectacular pro sports weekend. How was that for the city of Cleveland, given that the Pro Football Hall of Fame weekend is right down the road every year?
1: It was remarkable. So we had the Major League Baseball All-Star Game in 2019, and you hit on a couple of the things that are pretty special about Northeast Ohio. And when people descend on a big city for a special occasion, Hall of Fame inductions down in Akron Canton, an All-Star Game up in Cleveland, they get an opportunity to experience a bunch of those things at the same time. And oftentimes when we have a big weekend series in the summertime, we've got fans coming into Northeast Ohio from other parts of the country. They like to go to the Rock and Roll Hall of Fame and experience that. That's a few blocks away from the ballpark. They like to head down to Canton and experience the Pro Football Hall of Fame. And it turns into a really nice weekend to enjoy sports and history and lots of special things.
2: Talking to Brian Barron, the president of the Cleveland Guardians and my former college teammate. I want people to know, because if they get a chance to get to Northeast Ohio next weekend, the production that y'all do in concert with the Rock and Roll Hall of Fame after the ball game is insane. The way that you choreograph the fireworks with the scoreboard, with the music, is out of this world. I think Chris and I have that opportunity that we had previously saved, and we may put it back up on social media. It was crazy good, all genres of music. And you also in a playoff hunt this season as well, Box.
1: We are. It's so you touched on two things. Next weekend in Cleveland is Rock and Blast weekend. And a lot of Major League Baseball teams in the summertime do fireworks after ball games on weekends, Friday and Saturday night. We do the same thing, and there's one weekend toward the end of the summer where we take it to the next level, and the firework show is absolutely insane, and it's a lot of fun. You know, we're shooting off normal fireworks, but there's flames going off all over the place. We're shooting them off the top of a canopy on the ballpark. It's a really, really special thing, and it'll be a lot of fun. We're playing the San Diego Padres, who are also in the playoff hunt. So the American League this year has several teams bunched up around the wild card race, and we're still in the thick of the American League Central Division race. We're in Chicago this weekend playing the White Sox. We won one Friday night, dropped one last night, and every game takes on a little more meaning this time of year, and it's going to be a lot of fun down the stretch.
2: Box. San Diego Padres are also now owned by Princetonians. We're competing against each other. It's classes versus classes.
3: Not to mention they're also the AAA team for the AAA team is in El Paso, the Chihuahuas for the San Diego Padres.
2: Yeah, that's fantastic. That's correct. Yeah, well, you know, we're moving and grooving. Box, we got a chance to be a part of Roger Craig's induction party last evening. And I tell you, it's a parties go is right up there with what y'all do for that rock and blast with the fireworks and the music, man. It was unbelievable. They had Morris Day in the time doing it, son. Unbelievable. And Jerome with the mirror. I was trying to jump in the mirror, too.
0: Trying to get a look in the mirror, but Tony, he beat me. He got up on the stage and got in front of the mirror before I could. But it's all right. Tony D is the man.
2: Box, can you hear us?
1: Yes, yes. You're talking about the Ryan Craig celebration and one of the all-time greats. 1,000 receiving, 1,000 rushing. Reminds me a lot of a young Steve Foster.
0: I tried to do what I could, and I don't think I will, you know. And the closest I come to Roger Craig is we're both Nebraska alums.
1: Very cool. See some of the highlights. What a fantastic, you know, career and wonderful person.
2: Yes. I tell you what. You, Brian Barron, too, have been phenomenal. Great to have the opportunity to see fellow alums and the success. You've done it quietly, and y'all have made a huge impact in Northeast Ohio and the coordination with Major League Baseball. We thank you for that. And then, you know, a guy like Roger Craig quietly and patiently waited before he went in to the Pro Football Hall of Fame. Couldn't have asked for a better weekend to see alums that have impacted my life. Y'all inspire me to do and be better and to be charitable in my efforts. And so you are bringing along others with the daily task and work that y'all both present and have an impact in the professional sports world. It's left an indelible mark on my life, and I strive to be right up there and work as hard and as meaningful and as thoughtful as y'all. So, you know, you may be a class behind, but trailblazing and leading a lot of people.
1: Well, I appreciate that, Steve, and it's fun. The older we get, you know, to have an opportunity to connect with you and Chris and Rebecca the other day and talk about things that we could do to help serve underserved children in our community and make a difference. And
2: see the great Will Shields. Hey, Brian, we are doing the show live, and we get the one and only offensive lineman extraordinaire and another alum. He goes into the Pro Football Hall of Fame in 2015. He also had us at his induction party, the great Will Shields. Hey, listen, Box, you would love to have Will as one of your offensive linemen. That takes nothing away from the linemen we had at Princeton.
1: Absolutely.
2: Everybody moving through this as things go on, but a great Kansas City Chief and his bus, too, in Canton. It's great. It's one of my favorite weekends. Chris?
3: Yeah, Brian, just before we close the segment, I want to say thanks for the hospitality. It's always a pleasure getting to come down to Cleveland and see you and watch the Guardians. I'll tell them, Steve, I'm not a baseball guy, so I guess I'm just going to have to take the Guardians as my MLB team to follow and cheer for.
1: Well, I appreciate that, Chris. It's always a pleasure to see both of you guys, and you're a lot of fun to be around. You guys have a lot of positive energy, and good things always happen in the wake when you guys show up.
3: Well, we appreciate you as well. Thank you, sir.
2: Yeah, the broths and the hot dogs were awesome.
0: Thank you. Shout out to the chefs and everybody that you work with, and Curtis.
2: Thank you for his time and showing us around. We got to the Christmas story house. We got photos by that. So we had the greatest time ever. Thank you, B.
1: Absolutely. My pleasure.
2: Have a great weekend. Thanks so much for the hospitality. Come see us in Texas
0: when you get a chance, man. We'd love to host you.
1: Will do. Will do. Enjoy the rest of the day, and we'll be in touch, my friend.
2: Sounds great. Appreciate you.
1: Okay.
2: Go Guardians.
1: Thanks, Steve. Thanks, Chris.
2: You're welcome.

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1: We're
0: going to
1: take a break. We are live in OHIO. We'll be back after this, right here on 94.1 San Antonio Sports Talk.
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11: My name is Erica. My son, Kaysen, is a patient at Shriners Children. My oldest called me and said, Kaysen got burnt. I said, how bad is it? 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
1: We know the familiar music, even though it is in a different spot, as we bring on the third member of Laying Down the Law, as we continue from OHIO. Running around on the other side of the planet is the one and only governor of the South Texas District of the AAU and member of Laying Down the Law, Rod Chico Tan. Chico.
20: Good morning, gentlemen. I am still here, but live from downtown Des Moines, Iowa. I have completed my journey almost, so I'll catch a flight out of here later, head back to Texas, but it was the 60th AAU Junior Olympics. Been on the ground for 12 days, and my brother's a little tired, I'll say.
21: A lot going on in the AAU. Chico, tell us what's going on in your world. What were you covering this week over in...
20: Oh, man.

0: And it's a lot, you know, and I'm not sure if we're supposed to get the vice president of AAU on. I'm not sure if we've got him yet, but City of Des Moines, you know, they laid out for AAU. It was an amazing time here. A lot of sports going on, and definitely, you know, in more later segments we'll get into it, but everything from swimming, I got to hang out at the gymnastics and trampoline and tumbling event for several days. We had hip-hop and breakdance dynamic. It was, they added that this year, and it was really, truly a breakdance and hip-hop competition, unlike what we, I know, experienced in a previous Olympics. This was not that. This was real. It was off the chain.
1: Good to know, my friend. That's good to know.
0: It was off the chain. From that, I got to spend some time with karate and taekwondo, and the bigger events that really I think were the highlights were flag football and track and field. So, you know, it was just amazing to see over 15,000 athletes in the City of Des Moines area. And I'm telling you, the hospitality, and big shout out to Catch Des Moines, which is the CVB here. They definitely rolled out the red carpet, and it was amazing.
1: I was going to ask, you know, I was going to ask you how many participants you had. That is quite a big number of athletes coming down to the Des Moines area. Out of all the sports events that you were able to watch this weekend, what stood out the most as something that a lot of kids are gravitating to these days?
0: Well, I'm going to say it was the flag football. Flag football, you know, I was brought in as one of the commissioners to help with some oversight on that, and it was just a great dynamic to see all the teams from all over. We had the big highlight to me was Mexico. We had three girls teams from Mexico. We had three girls teams from Canada. We had 20 teams come all the way to Iowa from Hawaii. Yes, 20 teams from Hawaii, and I think about 15 of those were girls teams out of Hawaii.
1: Wow.
0: So it was an amazing time. And you know, the big highlight to me was the 17-year-old Quebec girls team. Got to hang out on the sideline with them for a little while, and I'm talking to them and having a good conversation with the coach, and, you know, get the team photo before they play. And as soon as the game starts, they speak nothing but French because they're French-Canadian. So during the whole time of the game, they're speaking French. They don't speak English until the game is over. The game's over, they're right back to speaking English. So I thought that was a pretty cool strategy because nobody knew what they were talking about, you know, unless you were a French-speaking person and you just happened to be in the area. But I was going to go on a limb and say that outside of their fans and parents, they were the only ones. And even the parents, when I was standing on the sideline, the parents are you know, cheering and they're, you know, interacting, but they're speaking French. So it was pretty cool. Even the cheers and chants that the team did, you know, when they did their breaks, as a team, it was in French. So that was really cool to experience that.
2: Chico, you mentioned, you know, all the variety and all of the thousands of participants. What's unique for the JO Games as opposed to the Olympics? Because we call them the Junior Olympics. So, you know, what do you notice? Because the competition is just as stiff.
0: Yeah, I think the unique thing is the real mission of the AAU is what makes it unique. You know, the mission and the tag that we say with AAU is sports for all forever. And, you know, and it's not just the top athletes. You know, these athletes have an opportunity to qualify from all across the United States, and now with our expansion of international participation with AAU, kids are getting to experience a large competition at multiple levels of skill. Yes, you're qualifying and you're the tops out of your area, but you're coming and getting to experience a holistic participation, and the footprint is so much larger in the participation numbers, and it makes it so much more unique than the Olympics. We are definitely, and it's proven because the numbers don't lie, it is the largest sports competition, multi-sports competition in the world. The participating numbers we have are larger in actual athlete competition than the actual Olympics.
1: Well, now that is completed for the weekend, what is up next for you with the AAU as you move forward?
0: I'm already deep into it. We're getting ready to kick off our football season on August 22nd in Texas, and then a lot more planning and activities to get ready. I mean, we're already getting ready for next year, which will be in Houston for 2027. And a lot still to talk about with that, as well as still a ton of highlights, you know, as we as I'm sure the segment's getting close to coming to an end, and when we come back, we'll be able to jump into some amazing performance highlights.
1: Sounds like a plan, Chico. One question I had for you: are we looking forward to the Battle of the Border again this year?
0: It's not probably going to happen. Unfortunately, the Arkansas program is not going to be able to support it. So no Battle of the Border this year, unfortunately. But we've got plenty of other things going on that are going to happen in regards to some exciting opportunities for our youth on the football side.
2: When does that get going? Are you taking the, you know, it's August. Usually we're in Killeen or Temple or somewhere signing up the athletes. We got to.
0: Yeah, actually, today they're actually in Elgin at the sports complex in Elgin doing athlete check-in.
2: I figured so, as much. Yep. I felt like it. I think it was time.
0: Yeah, it's that time. It's that time. Yep.
2: I like that. Yo, okay, very good. Well, you know, like you said, it's good to be able to catch up. But the Junior Olympics, like you said, they're coming back to Texas. That takes nothing away from this year's version. As you said, the 60th of its kind and the largest one so far. I'm looking forward to getting the opportunity to possibly go to the 28 Olympics as well. And some of these folks that are competing today could be in those LA games.
0: Yeah, well, very, very likely Tate Taylor, who is out of San Antonio, who just ran in the U20 Worlds, he completed for the first time for an American athlete. He completed the double. He won the 100 and the 200, running 9.94 in the 100-meter dash and edging out the phenom kid from Jamaica at the line. And then he took the 200-meter down at 19.83. So we have some big, promising things happening. And right out of the South Texas AAU, right from the AAU, right from San Antonio, Texas, one of the top up-and-coming sprinters, Tate Taylor.
1: Well, looking forward to see what he's able to do moving forward. Chico, with the flag football, or not just flag football, but football period coming up soon in the Central Texas area, how many teams are you looking at participating as we speak right now?
0: Participating in the up-and-coming flag football as far as the Junior Olympics for next year, or just holistically?
1: No, your league that's coming up, the league play that you.
0: For the league. So fall, you know, we'll have about.
1: Yes.
0: Yeah, we'll have about 72 tackle teams, and then on the flag side, we're adding girls flag. We'll probably add another 12 or so teams from that. So you know, the league itself will be in the 80 plus

0: teams competing for the fall and for our championship locally. So, you know, for the Junior Olympics next year, we're probably expecting some 400-plus teams to compete in Houston.
1: All right, Chico, I'm going to end this segment with you, and I know you'll carry us through to the top of the hour with two more segments. But it has been great. Chris and I have enjoyed the Pro Football Hall of Fame weekend in Canton, Ohio, also in Cleveland, to be able to go to the Guardians and see them and to have all of what has gone on in between. I'm sure we'll probably have more guests in the following week as we come into football season as well.
0: All right. Yeah, we'll catch everybody here after the break.
1: Absolutely. He is Chico. He is Chris. I'm Stephen Edwin behind the glass. We are Laying Down the Law. We are live from all over the Midwest as we have this Pro Football and the Junior Olympics weekend edition of Laying Down the Law from Cleveland to Des Moines, Iowa. You got us right here on 94.1 San Antonio Sports.
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0: hanging out with Morris Day and the Time at a nice dinner and party event. But want to bring on a good friend of mine, actually, but also a colleague, the first vice president of the Amateur Athletic Union, and I believe he's live from the Chicago area, Mr. Marshawn Adkins. Marshawn, good morning, and welcome to Laying Down the Law.
1: Hey, good morning. How you doing there, Ryan?
0: Oh, man, you know, I'm still here. I haven't caught my flight yet back to Texas, but I know you made it back into Chicago after, well, I was on the ground for 12 days here in Iowa, where my 12th day is today for the 60th AAU Junior Olympics. And, you know, we just want to get your perspective on the Junior Olympics this year and, you know, kind of the leading up to it and preparation and how, you know, we really got to where we are right now.
1: Well, this year, I thought the Junior Olympics was ran very well. Number one, Catch Des Moines and the city of Des Moines had great venues, great facilities, especially as we see like our flag football footprint growing. That's probably the most rapidly growing sport in the Amateur Athletic Union right now, especially on the girls' side. And just the track venue, when you go to Drake Stadium, it's just historic, where they've held the Drake Relays for a number of years and things like that. But the Recplex hosted a number of competitions ranging from our combat sports, which included grappling, taekwondo, karate, and up to our baton twirling, our dance, our gymnastics, trampoline, and tumbling, our strength sports and stuff, our cup stacking. It played host to a number of events. But leading up to it, I think they get a definitely solid A in the way that they've made their facilities available, and the city just opened up their hearts to AAU.
0: Yeah, I was fortunate to get out to the Recplex. Of course, I was helping with facilitating and some oversight on flag football. I'll tell you, I was very impressed because, you know, I've always gone to this, probably my, I don't know, 12th Junior Olympics that I've attended or been a part of or worked with. And I finally got to get over to gymnastics, and it was my first gymnastics competition that I got to see live. I'm normally watching it on the Olympics on TV and, you know, very impressed with what they do. So, you know, kind of, if you could, give us a little bit more background on gymnastics and kind of the foundation of that.
1: With gymnastics is, this is only their third year at the AAU Junior Olympics. We brought them back, and actually this year, this was the, I think they were the third largest sport, which with having almost 1,000 athletes, 1,000 gymnasts, coming to Des Moines to display their talents. But one of the things that we try to do, the last couple of years is really just heighten the experience through technology. You know, we had, you know, video screens and electronic scoring and everything like that to make it more of a similar experience that they would experience at the Olympics and stuff like that. So, yeah, gymnastics has been very, very good. We brought on a new event director. Her name is Jessica Lane out of Knoxville, Tennessee, and she just does a phenomenal job in coordinating everything. And really, I think I don't think we've seen the best yet. So gymnastics is going places in AAU.
0: Yeah, I will tell you, I was thoroughly impressed when I went over to the Recplex and I saw the digital scoreboards and just the setup, and it was very impressive. And I'm pretty excited because, you know, when

0: move this next year, 2027. We're in Houston, and I'm expecting it to be even bigger on the gymnastics side. And, you know, I got to see before gymnastics was even set up, and that was a heck of a turnaround. There was no gymnastics equipment out there. It was all the wrestling mats, because wrestling was going on before, and it was literally turn that thing over and get all of the apparatus in there, the floor for floor exercises, the uneven bars, the vaults, the trampoline, the vaulting trampoline. It was just, I was like amazed when you see the what it takes to get it done. The team just did an amazing job.
1: Man, when you think about that, so we went from wrestling to a full-scale gymnastics and trampoline and tumbling set up in less than 24 hours. And that's, getting all the wrestling equipment out and getting all the gymnastics equipment in, set up, and ready for full-scale production in less than 24 hours is incredible.
0: Yeah, that was amazing.
1: Awesome volunteers.
0: I tell you, I was thoroughly impressed, and we're going to take a break here in a minute, but we're going to, when we come back after the break, we're going to talk a little bit more and highlight some stuff that happened on the track and field side and talk a little bit more about a few things in some other sports and also talk about how we get geared up for 2027, you know, because we're back in Houston and, you know, we have 15,000 athletes here, but we're probably going to get to the 20,000 number in Houston next year.
1: Yeah, we will. In Houston, we'll get there again. And actually, that number is probably going to be hitting closer to 27,000 mark as Houston actually just gives us an opportunity to grow our sports and with adding more sports and competition venues.
0: All right. Well, this is Marshawn Atkins. We're speaking with here on Laying Down the Law, Marshawn Atkins, the first vice president of the Amateur Athletic Union, the AAU. And I'm Rod Chico Tanner, one of the co-hosts here at Laying Down the Law. Steve Foster and Chris Fernandez are probably en route back from Canton, Ohio. They were at the Hall of Fame game and Hall of Fame inductions. We'll be back on the other side of this break and try to wrap this bad boy up. Talk a little bit more about the 60th AAU Junior Olympics that was held in Des Moines, Iowa, here on Laying Down the Law, 94.1 San Antonio Sports Star.
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And welcome back to Laying Down the Law. I am Rod Chico Tanner. Steve Foster and Chris Fernandez are probably getting ready to take off here soon. They are making their way back from Canton, Ohio, from the Hall of Fame induction and Hall of Fame game. And I am wrapping it up here in Des Moines, Iowa, after 12 days on the ground for the 60th AAU Junior Olympics. Riding alongside with me right now is the first vice president of the Amateur Athletic Union, the first vice president of the AAU, and he's live out of the Chicago area, Marshawn Atkins. And Marshawn, we were just talking about a lot of things happening with this 60th Junior Olympics. Some pretty exciting things, you know, over at the track and field side. You know, I want to do a quick highlight of some of the, you know, Texas, seeing that we are, you know, San Antonio sports star, and we got to highlight some of the kids out of my district. Eaton Paul, 14-year-old Leander Spartan out of Leander, Texas, he double ups and wins the shot put and discus. And, man, he had a good throw at 172 feet, 9 inches in that discus. Wow. I was talking to him. He was trying to go for the record. Record was just about 180 feet, and he had a previous throw prior to the Junior Olympics where he was trying to get that record. Out of the Dallas area, which I knew this was going to happen, and Ecstasy Girls 12U Relay, they go 1 and 2, two relays, A and B, and they break the national record for the 12U Girls. Also, a back-to-back out of San Antonio, Roberto Salinas. Last year, he was the 13-year-old 800-meter run winner, gold medal. This year, he wins the 14-year-old division in the 800, so he does a back-to-back.

0: Ada Boyston is this is the amazing one. She's out of San Antonio. She did the Triple Crown. 13-year-old girl wins the 800 at 12:12, wins the 1500 at 4:43, and won the 3000 running 10:18. Jada Boyston out of San Antonio. But I think one of the biggest highlights was 9-year-old boys long jump. Asher Inman, he broke the JO record, the national record, and the 9-year-old boys long jump world record with a jump of 16 feet, 11 and a half inches. The previous record was 15.9 3/4. Yeah, so there was something going on over at Drake University, and I think you know a little bit more, too.
1: Oh, yeah. I mean, we think about records. I look at a little 13-year-old young lady from Olathe, Kansas, by the name of Aubrey Dunnigan. This young lady has mastered the javelin. She, at just 13 years old, she threw further than the 17, 18-year-old champion.
0: Oh.
1: And they're throwing the same apparatus. So, you know, just things like that. And then just stories of resilience. You look at, I look at a young lady from Chicago, Kennedy Williamson. 3 years ago, she didn't make the podium. So she finished ninth. She was the first one to not get in, right, into the finals. She winds up qualifying in the eighth spot this year in the 400, in the 12-year-old 400, and then wins the whole thing, you know. So you look at how people, you know, they just get hungry to be on, not only be on a podium, but to actually win an event. That's incredible. And speaking of relays, we look at this 9-10 girls relay out of St. Louis, the St. Louis Blues. This quartet is the one that, they broke the national record at the AAU Club Championships earlier this year in Jacksonville. Well, one of their legs go down, so they have to go with an alternate. They were a good 10 yards down going into the final leg, and then their anchor, Cadence Lewis, comes by and they nip it, so they win the national championship. They don't break their national record, but through resilience and, you know, and the next man up mentality, they still win a national championship with their fifth guy.
0: Yeah, great perseverance. Also, when I was out there, Track Life University, I think they're out of Michigan, I believe.
1: Yeah,
0: they're
1: Detroit.
0: 15,
1: yep.
0: Yeah, Detroit, Michigan, 15-16 boys, 4x100-meter relay. They broke the national record, and that was an impressive run for them. And I'll tell you, the upside of track and field for the United States is big. You know, we've kind of had a little bit of a lull here and there, but the upside is amazing. You know, I was talking about in an earlier segment with Tate Taylor out of San Antonio, who just ran in the U-20 representing the United States, and he doubled up with that 100 and 200, you know, 9.94 and 100. He wins the 200 with 19.83. He's gone 19.75 this year in the 200. So, you know, the upside for the U.S. in track and field is just amazing. So I'm pretty darn excited for where we're going. And the fact that the AAU is part of that development and that growth to get these kids ready for that next level.
1: Well, when you think about it, you know, this is our 60th year. So 60th Junior Olympic Games. And still at this games, it shows the development and the progression of talent that still exists in the sport. And that's, you know, undoubtedly due to the level of coaching that we get from all around the country. But 33 Junior Olympic records were broken this year alone. And that's incredible. You know, to have that many records broken in a game that has been established for 60 years.
0: That is impressive.

0: aggressive. And again, we're talking with Marshawn Atkins. He's the first vice president of the Amateur Athletic Union. And, you know, being the governor for the South Texas District, I oversee track and field. I'm involved with football on the local and national level. It's pretty exciting. All the other sports that we're seeing, you know, with more uptick, you know, we were talking about the flag football dynamic and, you know, the international participation for AAU and the fact that we're seeing more international participation with AAU. I think that's kind of a vision from President Joe Mercer and yourself.
1: Oh, yeah. So one of the things you'll see is much more involvement from other countries with our Junior Olympic Games. You know, we're the only multi-sport organization that can offer a Junior Olympic Games. The USOPC will only allow AAU to do that. But recently, our President Mirza was elected to the support of the International School Sport Federation, which is ISF, and we engage with other countries. We've done stuff with China, and later this year we will be attending the ISF Gymnasia, where we'll be taking 100 athletes to Brazil to compete in the International School Sports Federation Gymnasia. So that's kind of another type of Junior Olympic type competition. And so I think our own Junior Olympics prepares us for that type of stuff.
0: Man, that is exciting. I know we were talking about that over dinner, that we'll be taking a delegation of athletes in multiple different sports to Brazil in December. So, hopefully I can tag along, and if not, I'll definitely be there in spirit, because I know I've got quite a bit going on in December with some football stuff, but hopefully my schedule will allow it, and maybe I can jump in there and support the effort. So, you know, we're getting close to wrapping this up, but I want to say thank you to yourself and for, you know, being a part of what I've been doing a lot lately and helping, you know, just with some guidance in regards to different sports and the growth of AAU, not just, you know, in on the national level, but also, you know, in the local area of my district and my region. And I'm looking forward to, you know, Houston next year. It's going to be an amazing time.
1: Yeah.
0: Well, I want to thank all our guests that we had on the show. Big shout out to Steve Foster and Chris Fernandez and their travels safe back from Canton, Ohio. You've been listening to Laying Down the Law here on 94.1 San Antonio Sports Star. I'm Rod Chico Tanner, and for the crew of Laying Down the Law, we'll see you soon and have a great rest of your Sunday.

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11: I'm Nick DeLuca. Good Sunday morning. Big injury for the Commanders. Left tackle Laremy Tunsil suffered a torn triceps in practice yesterday and will miss at least a significant portion of the regular season. Tunsil set for surgery. Recovery time typically 4 to 6 months. Has been one of the NFL's top tackles throughout his career. ESPN Commanders reporter John Keim on the injury.
12: Having a healthy Jaden Daniels, like his health coming back is a major key too. All that still gives them a chance to compete. And I don't think this has to wreck their season. It certainly doesn't help it because again, like this was supposed to be a really solid group for them.
11: Time on game night. The Commanders signed Tunsil to a 2-year extension in the offseason, giving him $61.5 million in total guarantees, becoming the first offensive lineman to receive a contract that averaged $30 million per season. Tunsil, a 5-time Pro Bowler, entering his first year with Washington after being traded by the Texans for four draft picks. In the WNBA, the Fever get by the Sky 90-86. Caitlin Clark finishing with 26 and 11 assists, her sixth game this year with 25 and 10, setting a WNBA single season record. Kelsey Mitchell had 27. The Sky's Dejanai Carrington assessed a flagrant 2 and ejected in the first quarter after making contact with the face and neck area of Sophie Cunningham.
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0: Kane. 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
4: I'm going to tell you, going into this NFL season, why I have more questions about the Rams than the Kansas City Chiefs. 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

0: You can't be cheating in this manner, Lance.
1: Well, the whole point of the salary cap is to present and also enforce competitive balance. So if that doesn't even work effectively, not only does it speak volumes.
0: Your league is a fraud. You can't be cheating in this manner, Lance.
1: Well, the whole point of the salary cap is to present and also enforce competitive balance. So if that doesn't even

You still have Derrick Henry, so the dynamics of the run game should be fine, even though there have been some changes on the offensive line. But I think we've been talking about this with Lamar over the last few years. You still have Derrick Henry, so the dynamics of the run game should be fine, even though there have been some changes on the offensive line. But I think we've been talking about this with Lamar over the last few years.

0: It's another busy weekend around the world of sports. And this is Prime Time. Prime Time.
1: 28 hours removed, I still cannot believe Adam Vinatieri stood on that stage at Tom Benson Stadium and said that. Welcome into Primetime here on ESPN Radio, the all-new ESPN app. Mia O'Brien, Tim Donnelly, we are presented by Progressive Insurance. The Pro Football Hall of Fame welcomed five new members to the class of

0: the Packers. That is why I think the Vikings and definitely the Ben Johnson Chicago Bears are here to stay, because he's going to raise their floor by play calling and scheming to their strengths.
1: But it's not Ben Johnson.
0: Packers. That is why I think the Vikings and definitely the Ben Johnson Chicago Bears are here to stay, because he's going to raise their floor by play calling and scheming to their strengths.
1: But it's not Ben Johnson.

0: 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Lock in. 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

0: Now, everybody leapt over them. It was, well, they nudged ahead by a couple inches.
1: And may or may not have fallen through the back door on their way into the postseason. But then they gave the Rams all they could handle.
0: You know, if there is a completely even division, every team would have a 25% chance to win. Obviously, it's not completely even, but if every team in that division has between like a 20 and 30% chance.

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1: Hey, it's Michelle Smallman, and coming up Monday, we continue to go two-a-days with the Rams and the Chiefs. I'll tell you why one of these teams won't make the playoffs. 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

0: fight like hell. 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
4: I'm going to tell you, going into this NFL season, why I have more questions about the Rams than the Kansas City Chiefs. All that and so much more on the Redgate Monday edition of Freddie Harry Mon. 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